Some appropriately titled music there by the American composer Amy Beach. Dance of the Flowers. Some flowery sounds played by pianist Joanne Polk. Thanks for coming along for classical music. It's a Tuesday evening. I'm Steve Seal. Welcome to it. Coming up, the big work for this hour is going to be Schumann's Piano Concerto in A minor. Hélène Grémaud as soloist in that. And we're going to listen to some dreamy sounds from Fauré in a moment, and the barcarolle from The Tales of Hoffmann here by Jacques Offenbach.

The Barcarolle from The Tales of Hoffmann by Jacques Offenbach with the BBC Concert Orchestra led by Barry Wordsworth. The Barcarolle, basically a boat song. The origin of that form of music, basically the tunes that the Venetian gondoliers would sing as they would move their guests in the gondoliers along the canals of Venice. After a Dream, Après un rêve by Fauré, played here by violist Timothy Rideout and Jonathan Ware at the piano.

0: Après un rêve, After a Dream by Gabriel Fauré. Timothy Rideout, viola, and Jonathan Ware, piano.
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0: Robert Schumann's piano concerto did not begin as a piano concerto. In fact, he originally wrote the opening movement as a standalone work, and his indefatigable spouse, the tremendously accomplished pianist and composer Clara Schumann, said, you know, that would make a really nice piano concerto if you'd write two more movements to follow it. And he did. And the result is one of the most beloved piano concertos in the repertoire, and one of the handful that have the piano just launching right out of the gate, kablam, with Hélène Grimaud as soloist here, the German Symphony Orchestra led by David Zinman.

0: Pianist Hélène Grémaud with the German Symphony Orchestra led by David Zinman. The Piano Concerto by Robert Schumann.
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0: It's a piece, a short piece by Respighi for solo harp, a nocturne played here by Magdalena Hoffmann.

perhaps an uncharacteristically gentle little piece there by Respighi, the king of orchestral firepower elsewhere, a nocturne played by Magdalena Hoffman. The Japanese composer Joe Hisaishi is associated in the minds of many with the music that he's done for movies, and in particular the Studio Ghibli films of Hayao Miyazaki. This is a piece of his called Cinema Nostalgia, with Joe Hisaishi himself at the piano.

0: That is from Joe Hisaishi's CD called Piano Stories 3, Cinema Nostalgia, with Joe Hisaishi at the piano there.
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Do you get teased for things that you do that seem a little compulsive? Well, then you know that these things are just things that are kind of important, even if few people understand. Oboe players sort of have to be compulsive about their reeds, which are very particular and sometimes uncooperative little pieces of wood. I would think it would be especially the case if you're going to be tasked with playing one of the handful of giant pieces in the repertoire for your instrument, like this one. Vaughan Williams Oboe Concerto, one of the pillars of the repertoire for the instrument. Its sheer beauty justifying that fact. It's coming up this hour with oboist Sarah Jeffrey, who is probably soaking her reed in a glass of water by her chair, even as we speak. This is called Joro de Saudade by Agustín Barrios, played by David Russell.

Coro de Saudade by Barrios, played by David Russell. Well, thank you for tuning in for Classical Music. It's a Tuesday night. My name is Steve Seal, and we're going to enjoy the magnificently gorgeous Oboe Concerto by Ralph Vaughan Williams in a little over 20 minutes. If we shadows have offended, think but this, and all is mended, that you have but slumbered here while these visions did appear. And this weak and idle theme no more yielding but a dream. No weak and idle themes in Felix Mendelssohn's music, though, to A Midsummer Night's Dream.

0: Midsummer Night's Dream Overture by Felix Mendelssohn. That was Helmut Rilling and the Oregon Bach Festival Orchestra.
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0: From the French composer Mel Bonny, Melanie, but she preferred Mel. This is called Soir Matin, Evening Morning, played here by the trio Georges Sand.

Well, I apologize for that. I haven't done that in a little while. Jumping in before something was done. If I'd only looked at the counter, I would have realized it had not completed. Soir Matin by Mel Bonnie, played there by the trio George Sand. The BBC Proms Festival is underway, the longest-running classical music festival in the world, held every year in London since 1895. And a lot of significant classical music pieces have been written for the festival, with the intent of being premiered there, and Vaughan Williams' Oboe Concerto is one of them. However, that particular year, 1943, the premiere had to be moved to another venue because of the threat of German V-2 rockets in London during World War II. That's an important detail because it reminds us of how this is very much a wartime piece, and like the composer's Fifth Symphony, written at the same time, it has a similar feeling, simultaneous weariness and a sense of pride in the English spirit, and maybe specifically the English countryside, too. Oboe Concerto by Ralph Vaughan Williams. Sarah Jeffrey, oboe here with Peter Ungian and the Toronto Symphony Orchestra.

0: The Oboe Concerto of Ralph Vaughan Williams. Sarah Jeffrey played the oboe, and the Toronto Symphony Orchestra was conducted by Peter Ongian.
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It would be nice to be able to say that Samuel Coleridge Taylor helped move the idea of a black classical composer forward for the world, but the world still being what it was at the turn of the 20th century, he was still destined to be only appreciated on the margins. Fortunately, things continue to change, and today, his music gets pride of place in the classical firmament where it always should have been. We're going to listen to his music and some evidence of how things have changed for subsequent generations, as well as we hear Anthony McGill, principal clarinet of the New York Philharmonic, play this music of Samuel Coleridge Taylor coming up. And Isa Takane Mason here with a short piece of his. This is the impromptu number 2 in B minor by Samuel Coleridge Taylor with Isa Takane Mason.

Isaac Akane Mason with the impromptu number 2 of Samuel Coleridge Taylor. One gets the sense that before long, the names of all the Akane Mason siblings will be well known. Sheku Aizeta, now Sister Jenaba, has been getting lots of solo attention. 5 more superstars to go. Good evening. I'm Steve Seal. Great music ahead this hour from the British Isles. And we're going to listen to the clarinet quintet of Samuel Coleridge Taylor and a Sussex landscape from his daughter, Avril Coleridge Taylor. This is a piece called Dawn by the contemporary composer Thomas Addis.

Amazing how some composers can take a simple idea and make it amazing. Amazing how something can be amazing, right? Dawn, subtitled Chaconi for Orchestra by Thomas Addis, played there by the Finnish Radio Symphony Orchestra, led by Nicholas Colin. Maggie Caposamueo is a young classical composer and arranger and singer based in Zambia, and she's best known for her choral composition I'm about to play with you, Abide With Me. And this performance in particular is made quite a splash with the Chapel Choir of Pembroke College, Cambridge, led by Anna Lapwood.

0: Abide With Me by Maggie Kaposamweyo. Anna Lapwood conducted the chapel choir of Pembroke College, Cambridge.
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0: While Britain in the early 20th century was not as much of the cauldron of racism that America was, that is not to say that a composer like Samuel Coleridge Taylor could ever have enjoyed the same kind of life that a white composer did. He would always be described as a black composer. It is tempting for us to imagine that wherever he is out there in the ether, he can smile at how black classical composers and performers have made strides in the years since. And here is one of them, Anthony McGill, principal clarinet of the New York Philharmonic today, one of the most sought-after clarinet soloists and chamber musicians around the world. He'll play with the Catalyst Quartet, the Clarinet Quintet of Samuel Coleridge Taylor.

0: Oh, what a nice piece of music and a wonderful performance. Anthony McGill, clarinet with the Catalyst Quartet and the Clarinet Quintet by Samuel Coleridge Taylor. And in a moment, we'll hear music by the composer who no doubt made that composer a very proud dad. Stay tuned.
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Once upon a time in America, the big networks had orchestras with famous conductors, even. The mere idea of this in 2026 seems absurd to us Yanks, but in the rest of the world, it's still going on. We are the exception. The BBC in England has multiple orchestras, and of course, the biggest classical music festival in the world to feature them. Well, the Proms Festival is underway once again, as it is every summer, and coming up, a wonderful work that the BBC commissioned many years ago from the French composer Francis Poulenc, and we'll hear tonight's highlight from the BBC Proms as we enjoy this piece coming up. I love this piece by Dale Cavanaugh, and here she is to play it for us, her own composition called Abbeywood Trail.

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1: It's called Abbeywood Trail. I'm Steve Seal. Good evening. It's classical music for a Tuesday evening, and welcome to it. There are many ways in which the United States could learn a thing or two about art from the rest of the world, if you was interested, as, you know, as America turns its attention away from classical music and onto cage matches, the rest of the world still has broadcast systems that have symphony orchestras. And in the UK, I don't think I can even count how many orchestras the BBC has. Maybe five, something like that. Well, the BBC Proms Festival is underway, the longest-running and most celebrated classical music festival in the world. It's been going straight since 1895. These days sponsored by the BBC and held chiefly at the Royal Albert Hall in London. And we are delighted to be bringing you highlights from the Proms every evening at this time, while the festival is underway. Here is a piece that the French composer Francis Poulenc composed in 1947 on a commission from the BBC for the first anniversary of their show called Third Programme. And it's his Sinfonietta, and we'll hear it played tonight by the City of Birmingham Symphony Orchestra, led by Kazuki Yamada. Recorded live at the 2026 BBC Proms.

0: Kazuki Yamada and the City of Birmingham Symphony Orchestra with the Sinfonietta by Francis Poulenc. That recording made at the 2026 BBC Proms Festival, and we are very happy to be bringing you highlights from the proms once again this year. We'll bring them to you every weeknight at this time throughout the remainder of the summer.
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a staccato polka by Clara Gottschalk Peterson, American composer and pianist. She was the sister of the virtuoso pianist and composer Louis Moreau Gottschalk. And we heard her piece played there by Joanna Goldstein. Heino Eller was an Estonian composer, but not any composer. He was the Estonian known as the founder of contemporary Estonian symphonic music. He lived from 1887 to 1970. This is his Five Pieces for String Orchestra, and a fellow Estonian will conduct, Naimi Järvi, here with the Scottish National Orchestra.

0: Five Pieces for String Orchestra, entitled Five Pieces for String Orchestra by the Estonian composer Eino Eller, played by the Scottish National Orchestra, conducted by Neeme Järvi.
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0: We'll round out this hour with a little piece by Alexander Ivanov Kramskoy, who was a Russian guitarist, played here by David Starobin.

0: David Starobin with a lullaby by Alexander Ivanov Kronskoy. 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

always assumed that the chirping sounds out on the back porch in the summertime were crickets, but my spouse recently schooled me. She says, "That rhythmic sound you're hearing is probably a frog, honey, not a cricket." Okay, let's hear it for the sound of frogs on A Piece for Summer Night, and any crickets who happen to join in on the chorus as well. This is called Quiet Summer Night by the American composer Samuel Livingston. We'll listen to it coming up. Beautiful piece for clarinet and string quartet. Part of our late evening sounds on a Tuesday. I'm Steve Seale.

Rachel Portman is very well known and highly accomplished in writing film scores, in addition to music for the concert hall. This is a work that she wrote a few years ago for what was her solo record debut called Ask a River, and it's called Flight.

The very simply titled Two Pieces by the English composer Frank Bridge, played there by the Northern Sinfonia of England, led by David Lloyd Jones. Not just British orchestras, but orchestras from around the world meet at the Royal Albert Hall at for the BBC Proms Festival every summer. But there's an awful lot of English orchestras, too, and you can hear episodes from the Proms at our website, yourclassical.org. The Proms Festival has been going for over 130 years, and you can hear those highlights. We're very proud to be your source here in America for concerts from the Proms on SymphonyCast, which you will find, again, at our website, yourclassical.org. This is an appropriate piece for this time of the evening. It's called Quiet Summer Night. It's by the American composer Samuel A. Livingston. And this is Yasmin Venezuela to play the clarinet with the Pedroia String Quartet.

0: That's called Quiet Summer Night by American composer Samuel A. Livingston. Yasmin Valenzuela played the clarinet with the Pedroia String Quartet.
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0: The Symphony No. 1, subtitled Night in the Tropics by Louis Moreau Gottschalk. We heard the Utah Symphony Orchestra conducted by Maurice Abravanel. I'm Steve Seal. Have a great night.
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0: Only when we are brave enough to explore the darkness, we will discover the infinite power of our light. That's a quote by researcher and renowned author and public speaker Brené Brown. Shame is something that can take us to really dark places, and this pianist has experienced that. But she chose bravery and came into her light. Sarah Davis Buechner is transgender, and she can tell her story a lot better than I can. Here she is talking about the process of being true to herself.
1: The time I transitioned, I realized that I had lived so much of my life in a kind of a public shame. I was ashamed of who I was. I was ashamed of who I wanted to be, of who I aspired to be, and very, very fearful of things. And at the time of transition, I realized I had no choice. If I wanted to keep playing the piano for people, I had to stand on the stage and be who I was in all my integrity and all my dignity, et cetera, and make no more apologies and stop play acting to be somebody that I was not.

0: Pianist Sarah Davis Buchner playing Gershwin. That's her arrangement of George Gershwin's Second Rhapsody. I'm Jalene Kahn, and it's really great to have your company. I hope you're doing well tonight. And if not, I know that happens. I hope you can stick around long enough so the music can work on changing that for you, because that's exactly why we're here. A collection of dances from Schubert is coming up in just a minute, and still to come, some music by Beethoven.
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0: Vladimir Spivakov conducts Moscow Virtuosi, and they'll play a collection of minuets and trios by Franz Schubert.

A collection of minuets and trios by Franz Schubert. Vladimir Spivakov conducted Moscow Virtuosi on Music Through the Night. There's very little original music written by Beethoven where he specifically had the flute in mind when he wrote the piece. That was because he wanted people to be able to play his music with whatever they had lying around the house. But this piece of music is an exception to the flute rule for Beethoven. It's a serenade for flute, violin, and viola, performed here by the Chamber Music Society of Lincoln Center.

0: Beethoven didn't write a lot of music with flute as the star, but that music is an exception to the rule. Beethoven's Serenade for Flute, Violin, and Viola. We heard the Chamber Music Society of Lincoln Center. I'm Jalene Kahn, and it's always great to listen with you. I hope you're doing well tonight and enjoying the performances.
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As the 19th century was about to turn into the 20th, Finland was engaged in a struggle to survive. The Finnish people chose to fight back with passive resistance and music. And they had the perfect man to help them with this strategy. A young composer named Sibelius, who was just coming into the height of his powers. Sibelius wasn't exactly a political man, but a fierce Finnish patriot. He was more than happy to write music that would serve as a rally cry for his fellow citizens. And in 1900, he unveiled his most ambitious work. As Finland declared to the world that it had a culture worth fighting for. You'll hear that rally cry by Sibelius, his first symphony, coming up in about 20 minutes. We'll start with music by Swedish composer Lars-Erik Larsson, who worked at the Swedish radio network for a long time, starting in the late 1930s. His job was to write music for broadcast, conduct, and produce programs. And this is one of the pieces of music he wrote shortly after he got this job. Little Serenade by Lars-Erik Larsson.

0: The Orebro Chamber Orchestra, led by Göran Nilsson, playing Little Serenade by Swedish composer Lars-Erik Larsson on Music Through the Night.
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3: Beloved conductor Seiji Ozawa passed away in 2024, and this is one of the many recordings that he made with the Boston Symphony Orchestra during their 3 decades together.

The Mignon Overture by Amboise Thomas. Seiji Ozawa conducted the Boston Symphony Orchestra on Music Through the Night. Finnish composer Jean Sibelius wasn't exactly a political man, but he was a fierce Finnish patriot, and that came out in a lot of his music. When Finland was in a struggle for survival in the late 19th century and early 20th century, Sibelius wrote his first symphony, a rally cry for his fellow citizens, and music that declared to the world that Finland had a culture worth fighting for.

0: That is considered to be one of the greatest first symphonies ever written. Symphony No. 1 by Finnish composer Jean Sibelius. We heard the Helsinki Philharmonic Orchestra, conducted by Paavo Björklund, on Music Through the Night. I'm Jalene Kahn, and it's always great to listen with you. Thanks for being here.
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American composer Florence Price knew she was good. She knew she had talent. But she also knew that she might not be taken seriously because she was a Black woman. Florence Price was born in the late 1800s in Little Rock, Arkansas. And because she was Black, her local schools wouldn't let her study there. So she went to the New England Conservatory. Florence Price returned to Arkansas to live for a little bit, but as racial violence increased, she moved to Chicago. And in Chicago, Florence Price really flourished. She was the first African-American woman to have a major orchestra perform her music. It was her first symphony. She'd go on to write four more and a lot of large pieces of music. Coming up, we'll hear the final symphony from Florence Price in about a half an hour. Next, it's a traditional Irish piece called Down by the Sally Gardens, performed by Barry Douglas.

Barry Douglas played a traditional Irish piece called Down by the Sally Gardens on Music Through the Night. Next, we'll hear a piece of music inspired by a story that dates back to the Middle Ages. Melusina has been cursed, and one day a week, she's turned into a mermaid. Melusina marries a mortal, and he promises to stay away from her when she's turned into a mermaid. But eventually he gets curious, and their breach of trust when he comes looking for her dissolves their relationship. Fair Melusina Overture by Felix Mendelssohn.

0: That music is based on a story that dates back to the Middle Ages, a story that's really popular in a particular region of France. You can still find cookies at bakeries in the shape of a pretty woman who's a mermaid. Fair Melusina Overture by Felix Mendelssohn. Kurt Mazur conducted the Leipzig Gewandhaus Orchestra.
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0: Music by Lili Boulanger, performed by the New London Chamber Choir with conductor James Wood. Earlier this year, the Minnesota Opera premiered a brand new opera inspired by the life of American composer Florence Price. That opera was so popular that they're having an encore performance in early 2027 in St. Paul, Minnesota. Before we hear Symphony No. 4 by Florence Price, here's some of the cast and crew of My Name is Florence describing her in one word.
1: Persistent.
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0: The Philadelphia Orchestra, led by Yannick Nezet-Séguin, and Symphony No. 4 by Florence Price.
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Long before we could text, we made phone calls. Before you could call and share news with family, we wrote letters. While the world was at war in the 1940s, a lot of people exchanged letters in the mail. And today, some of those letters can be purchased at estate sales. It was in the 1940s that Aaron Copland wrote this piece of music, meant to convey the feelings that you might have when you read a letter from home. Get ready to open your mail in about 20 minutes.

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1: Radio Symphony Orchestra and guitarist Josef Zepka with conductor Kirk Trevor on Music Through the Night. I hope you're doing well tonight and enjoying the music. It's always great to have your company. I'm Jalene Kahn. We'll hear music by Mozart coming up in about 20 minutes. In just a second, it's a solo piano piece by Chopin. Tonight's classical music is supported by Viking, dedicated to bringing travelers closer to the destination. 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

0: Ballade No. 1 by Frédéric Chopin, performed by Seongjin Cho. When you go to your mailbox these days, you get a lot of advertisements, maybe a bill or two, and some plain old junk. But that wasn't always the case. Coming up in just a minute, we'll hear a piece of music meant to evoke the feelings that you get when you get a letter from home. That's coming up in just a minute.
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0: Although we don't do this so often anymore, it used to be a primary method of communication, writing letters. And that communication was crucial during the war, when people sent letters to and from home. While the world was at war in the 1940s, Aaron Copland was living away from home in Mexico. And it was a letter that he received from his sister, where he learned about the death of his mother. This piece of music written by Copland is meant to convey all the emotions that you might feel when you read a letter from home.

Maybe that music will inspire you to write a letter. Letter from Home by Aaron Copland. Leonard Slatkin conducted the St. Louis Symphony Orchestra. Next, a flute and harp concerto by Mozart.

0: a flute and harp concerto by Mozart, the flute played by Jean-Pierre Rampal, the harp by Lily Lesquine, with the Paillard Chamber Orchestra under conductor Jean-François Paillard. Thanks a lot for listening tonight. It's always great to have your company. I'm Jalene Kahn.
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His music makes bicycles fly, makes the force be with you. From Star Wars to Harry Potter, Schindler's List to E.T., John Williams has created some of the most iconic soundtracks of all time. Coming up, it's music from John Williams, but not from a movie. A tuba concerto, inspired by Dick Van Dyke. The story of how this John Williams piece came to be when we hear the whole thing in about 40 minutes. This is a piano arrangement by Paul Barnes of Orphée and the Princess from Orphée Suite by Philip Glass.

Paul Barnes arranged that music for piano. We heard him play Orphée and the Princess from Orphée Suite by Philip Glass. I'm Jalene Kahn, and I hope you're doing well. Thanks a lot for being here. The movie music of John Williams has been loved by generations. And coming up, we'll hear some music from John Williams. But this piece isn't from a movie. It's an original tuba concerto. That's coming up in about a half an hour. Here's the Fairy Queen Suite by Henry Purcell, performed by New York Chamber Musicians.

Ilana Paterson conducted New York Chamber Musicians with the Fairy Queen Suite by Henry Purcell on Music Through the Night. Alethea de la Rocha is a pianist who has spent most of her life touring in front of audiences. She was just a baby when she climbed up on the piano and wanted to play. Her aunt started teaching her when she was really young. And even though it was clear she was a child prodigy, her parents never really pushed her to become a musician, and she says she enjoyed a really stable upbringing. Here's original music by Alethea de la Rocha, performed by Yoram Son.

0: Sonata Antigua by Alicia de la Rocha, performed by pianist Yoram Son on Music Through the Night.
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0: The character Peer Gynt is not your traditional leading man. He's not really a hero, and he doesn't do anything extraordinary. He's actually kind of hard to like. Throughout his life, Peer Gynt makes bad choices. Just one example is showing up at the wedding of his ex-girlfriend and stealing her away to spend a night in the mountains. Edvard Grieg's music tells the story of Peer Gynt. Here's his Peer Gynt Suite No. 1.

0: Edvard Grieg's Peer Gynt, Suite No. 1. Herbert von Karajan conducted the Berlin Philharmonic. Coming up, it's music by John Williams, but this piece is not from a movie. I hope you'll stick around to hear it in just a minute.
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0: When you say the name John Williams, movie music pops into your head. But Williams has also written a lot of music just for the concert hall. He was the conductor of the Boston Pops Orchestra from 1980 to 1993. And during that time, he wrote this music to celebrate their 100th anniversary. It's a tuba concerto by John Williams.

0: John Williams says that he doesn't really know why he wrote that. It was just an instinct. He's always liked the tuba, and he even used to play it a little. John Williams had written a tuba solo for a Dick Van Dyke movie and couldn't stop writing for the instrument, and so he wrote a full concerto. A tuba concerto by John Williams. We heard the Singapore Symphony Orchestra with soloist Øystein Bodsvik, conducted by Anne Manson on Music Through the Night.
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While your chances for summer travel before school starts might be over, fall can offer a great excuse to travel. Once families are settled into their back-to-school routine, tourist destinations become less crowded. There's cooler weather in some locations, and all of that makes it a great time to travel. Coming up, we're going to travel to Vienna. We'll spend a whole day there with music by an Austrian composer, coming up in about 15 minutes. Here's the prelude from A Suite for Strings by Joan Trimble, performed by the Irish Chamber Orchestra.

prelude from A Suite for Strings by Joan Trimble, Fionnuala Hunt conducted the Irish Chamber Orchestra. Hi there, I'm Jalene Kahn. I hope you're doing well and enjoying the music. If you haven't had a chance to travel this summer and feel like your time's running out, we're going to spend some time in Vienna with a piece of music by an Austrian composer coming up in 10 minutes. This is called Drottningholm Suite by Johann Roman. It's performed by the Uppsala Chamber Orchestra.

Johann Roman is known as the father of Swedish music. That was some of his music called Drottningholm Suite, performed by the Uppsala Chamber Orchestra with conductor Anthony Halsted. 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Vienna is known as the classical music capital of the world. Superstars like Mozart, Beethoven, Haydn, Schubert, Strauss, and more all lived, worked, or created masterpieces in Vienna. And fall is a great time to visit. There are less crowds in September and October and milder weather. There's so much to see and do in Vienna, and we get to spend an entire day there with this piece of music by Austrian composer Franz von Suppe.

0: Austrian composer Franz von Suppe was known mostly for his light operas. That's a piece of music called Morning, Noon, and Night in Vienna, performed by the Slovak Philharmonic Orchestra under conductor Alfred Walter. From Vienna, we'll head to Rome with music by Tchaikovsky coming up in just a minute.
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0: When Tchaikovsky visited Rome, he heard music at all kinds of festivals and out on the street. He jotted down some folk songs and dances and was inspired to write this, Capriccio Italian by Tchaikovsky.

0: Capriccio Italian by Tchaikovsky, inspired by a trip he took to Rome. AGOA conducted the Minnesota Orchestra. Coming up, it's not one, but two violins at center stage with a concerto by Bach.
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0: It's a concerto for two violins by Bach. Those two violins played by Monica Huggett and Allison Burry with the Amsterdam Baroque Orchestra. The conductor was Toon Koopman. I'm Jalene Kahn, and I hope you've enjoyed the music. It's always nice to enjoy it with you. Thanks a lot for being here.
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0: Vienna, the waltz, and the Strauss family are inseparable forces. The waltzes of Johann Strauss, senior or junior, weren't just for the ballroom. They would provide a soundtrack for the air of the Viennese countryside. You know, beer gardens, Heurigen, all those things that make you know you're in Austria. The younger Strauss imbued that traditional waltz sound with a new outlook. Think of the hedonistic gatherings of a bygone era. We'll tell you more about that. We'll play Vienna Blood, Wiener Blut, by Johann Strauss Jr. coming up. I'm Kevin O'Connor. Good morning.
1: This is the Composer's Datebook for August 26th. I'm John Burge. Piero della Francesca was a 15th century Renaissance painter whose series of frescoes, titled Legend of the True Cross, inspired one of the best orchestral works of a 20th century Czech composer named Bohuslav Martinů. In 1952, Martinů made a trip to the Tuscan hill town of Arezzo, where he saw the frescoes and got the idea for a new symphonic work that would attempt to capture in music what Piero had captured in painting. What Martinů sought to replicate was, as he put it, a kind of solemn, frozen silence and opaque colored atmosphere, a strange, peaceful, and moving poetry. Martinů linked the first movement of his score to one Tuscan fresco, showing the Queen of Sheba and some women kneeling by a river, and the second to a depiction of the dream of the Emperor Constantine. The third movement was intended, in Martinu's words, as a kind of general view of the frescoes. Martinu's orchestral triptych, entitled The Frescoes of Piero della Francesca, received its premiere performance on today's date at the 1956 Salzburg Festival with the Vienna Philharmonic, led by the eminent Czech conductor Rafael Kubelik. Composer's Datebook is produced by APM, American Public Media, in collaboration with the American Composers Forum, reminding you that all music was once new.

Yeah, that was Serenade No. 2, Scherzo, Vivace. Johannes Brahms and Bernard Haitink conducted the Royal Concertgebouw Orchestra. I'm Kevin O'Connor, and a good morning to you. We're off to a great musical start with that and plenty more. Today in history, 1682, the English astronomer Edmund Halley first observes the comet named after him. And in 1996, U.S. President Bill Clinton signed welfare reform into law, representing a major shift in welfare policy. And 1951, the film An American in Paris, with music by George Gershwin, directed by Vincent Minnelli and starring Gene Kelly and Leslie Caron, premieres in London. Ended up getting an Academy Award for Best Picture in 1952. Here is Impromptu No. 1 by Frédéric Chopin. Arthur Rubinstein is the pianist.

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1: This intermezzo number two was written in 1897, despite facing terminal tuberculosis and severe poverty. The composer Vasily Kalinnikov wrote the piece during the same highly productive period as his celebrated symphony number two. Again, the intermezzo number two, Naimi Järvi and the London Symphony Orchestra.

Vasily Kalinnikov, intermezzo number 2, Naomi Yerby there was conducting the London Symphony Orchestra. I'm Kevin O'Connor. Heads up, the Creatures

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There you have Terzetti from Creatures of Prometheus, Beethoven, and that was the Orpheus Chamber Orchestra. Nino Rota, known to be prolific as a film composer, and also quite a serious and active classical composer. That was his preference, really, in terms of his reputation and some of these small miniatures that he would write would offer a glimpse into his trademark neoclassical lyricism, unlike his more sweeping works that he did, notably for filmmaker Federico Fellini. This Five Easy Pieces was composed during the same year he scored The Godfather and the film of that name, Five Easy Pieces. Nino Rota. Here's James Galway, flute, and Philip Moll, pianist.

Five Easy Pieces, a neoclassical work by Nino Rota. James Galway playing flute. Philip Moll was the pianist. Johann Strauss Jr., we're talking about here, wrote this waltz, Vienna Blood, to celebrate the high-profile wedding of Emperor Franz Josef I's daughter, Archduchess Gisela Louise Maria, to Prince Leopold of Bavaria. April 22nd, 1873, there was a festive ball held in Vienna's Muskverein Hall, the identical venue that hosts today's legendary New Year's concerts. Here's Vienna Blood, Johann Strauss Jr. It's the Vienna Philharmonic.

0: Yannick Nezet-Sagan conducting the hometown orchestra there, the Vienna Philharmonic in Wiener Blut, Vienna Blood, by Johann Strauss Jr. I'm Kevin O'Connor. Coming up next, we'll have a selection by Nancy Galbraith. If you haven't heard her music, get ready for something with a little bit of a Latin dance flair. And we'll keep things Latin with Aldemaro Romero.
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That interesting piece of music is called Danza de los Duendes. It was written by Nancy Galbraith, and Eugene Corcoran conducted the North Texas Wind Symphony. Today in history, 1498, Michelangelo was commissioned to carve the Pietà sculpture by French Cardinal Jean de Villeres. And in 1691, something that comes up a lot in our music, Charles Perrault's poem, The Marquis of Saluces, or The Patience of Griselidis, is read aloud at the French Academy and later attached to his Tales of Mother Goose. That's 1697. And here is Suite Number 1, Fuga con Pajarillo by Aldemero Romero.

0: Suite number one, Fuga con Pajarillo, written by Aldemaro Romero. That was Gustavo Dudamel conducting the Simón Bolívar Youth Orchestra. I'm Kevin O'Connor. 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

Composers quite often had little or nothing to do with the nicknames given to their work. This was the case with Mozart's 41st symphony, dubbed Jupiter. As to why, well, we can mainly speculate. Maybe someone thought the piece had godlike qualities and a lack of concern for mortal affairs. That might be a stretch. Jupiter has its moments of assertiveness, to be certain, but it can also be a solemn affair. So, though Mozart may have bristled, the nickname stuck. To this day, it's referred to as Jupiter, Symphony No. 41, and we'll have it for you this hour.

African Suite, that was a waltz. Samuel Coleridge Taylor composed it, and it was the Shinnecke Orchestra. I'm Kevin O'Connor. Some things to look forward to this hour include a pastoral by Lars-Erik Larsen, and we'll have the Brook Green Suite, one of a few pieces that Gustav Holst wrote for his students at St. Paul's School. Today in history, music history, 1846, Felix Mendelssohn's oratorio Elijah premiered at the Birmingham Festival in England. And in 1894, the Netherlands Social Democratic Workers' Party, SDAP, formed. And Harry Houdini in 1907 escaped from chains underwater in 57 seconds at Aquatic Park in San Francisco, California. Here's On Wings of Song. Felix Mendelssohn. It's Sebastian Knauer, the pianist, and Daniel Hope, violin.

Always a pretty one. Makes me think of what I think you're supposed to think of, Things in Flight on Wings of Song. Felix Mendelssohn, and that was Daniel Hope and Sebastian Knauer. Here's a work by Johann Altenburg. He worked several odd jobs until the Seven Years' War when he was employed as a trumpeter by the French army. He became known for his treatise on Baroque trumpet playing, in fact, published just before the turn of the 18th century, which is important for its explanation of stylistic and technical matters when playing the natural valveless horn. The Concerto for Seven Trumpets and Timpani is found in an appendix to his treatise. So I guess if you have the book, you get a free score with it, like a box of cereal in the 70s here. So Concerto for Seven Trumpets and Timpani, Johann Altenburg. We have John Wallace and the Wallace Collection.

0: Concerto for Seven Trumpets and Timpani, the Wallace Collection. Sparse instrumentation going on there, but it sure doesn't sound like it. Johann Altenburg was the composer, and John Wallace conducted, again, the Wallace Collection, basically horns and percussion. I'm Kevin O'Connor. Coming up next, we'll have a lovely pastoral from Lars-Erik Larsens, and Brooke Greensweet is a bit of a pastoral in its own right. Gustav Holst.
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Andrew Manzi conducted the Helsingborg Symphony Orchestra. 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Here's a Brook Green Suite composed by Gustav Holst. Nicholas Braithwaite here conducting the New Zealand Chamber Orchestra.

There we had the Brook Green Suite, written by Gustav Holst. Nicholas Braithwaite conducted the New Zealand Chamber Orchestra. Here's Franz and Carl Doppler, the Doppler brothers, Fantasy on Themes from Verdi's Rigoletto.

The Wiener Virtuoso in there, a work by the Doppler brothers, Franz and Carl, fantasy on themes from Verdi's Rigoletto. At this point in Mozart's career, the more he got established with opera and grand works, the less he seemed to be interested in creating symphonies. In fact, only the final three, 39 to 41, were created in about a half a dozen, or in about a decade or so. So he actually only wrote about half a dozen in that decade. And of those, only the final three, 39 to 41, were meant to be performed inside the imperial capital. There's a romantic notion going around that he never heard his last three symphonies, but that has been dispelled. Here's a Jupiter Finale, Symphony 41 by Mozart.

0: Ensemble Appassionato, Mozart Symphony 41, Jupiter, that was the finale.
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0: Prelude to Act One of Wagner's Die Meistersinger von Nürnberg. Christian Thielemann conducted the Philadelphia Orchestra. I'm Kevin O'Connor. 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

I'm not too keen on polls, especially not those informal listicle ones you see on the internet. You know, top 10 lists, best of all time rankings. That's probably what turns me off the most about the socials. I could live another 100 years and be grateful to never see that GOAT acronym again. But there are some universals, and people do like these things. If you ask just about anybody to name a ballet, let alone the greatest, and Swan Lake is likely to be there. Too many reasons, too little time to list why here, but I'll have a couple coming up along with an excerpt from Dance of the Swans, Peter Tchaikovsky, Swan Lake.

That was String Quartet Number 2, Fourth Movement. It was written by Robert Schumann and performed by the Ying String Quartet. I'm Kevin O'Connor. We've got Dusan Bogdanovic. If you like the strings, we'll hear something for guitars from them. Birthdays today in culture. 1898, Peggy Guggenheim, the American art patron and collector, was born in New York. And in 1898, again, died in 1979. The great Jimmy Rushing, American jump blues singer known as Mr. 5x5, had his best years probably with the Count Basie Orchestra in the mid-30s to the late 40s. He was also a pianist, born in Oklahoma City, and he passed in 1972. And dear to my heart, Tullio Campagnolo, the legendary Italian racer and cyclist, as well as an innovator and inventor. He invented many parts and components that are still used on bicycles today. Born in Vicenza, Italy, in 1901 and passed in 1983, the company bearing his name, still very much in existence. Kind of think a Ferrari of bikes. Okay, I've shared my indulgence. Flute Concerto Number 1, Storm at Sea by Vivaldi. Here it's Claudio Simone, I Solisti Veneti, Jean-Pierre Rampal playing flute.

That is a Flute Concerto Number 1, Storm at Sea. It's titled Antonio Vivaldi, Claudio Simone there with I Solisti Veneti, and Jean-Pierre Rampal was the flutist. Richard Strauss arranged 19 keyboard pieces from the French Baroque master François Couperin's pieces for keyboard, and named it the Dance Suite after Couperin. Courant is the movement we've got here. And it's the Dresden State Orchestra.

0: And that was Dance Suite after Couperin Courant. Richard Strauss composed that. And Rudolf Kempe conducted the Dresden State Orchestra.
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Six for Sharp Cars on a theme of FC Da Milano. That was written by Dusan Bogdanovic, guitarist and composer. I made a number of improvisational recordings, and that was done by the Los Angeles Guitar Quartet. I'm Kevin O'Connor. Nice to have you here on a midweek edition of the show. We've got Swan Lake here, a story ballet, a tale of young love betrayed, told in dance and pantomime. The origin of the story is a bit murky. It's not clear whether it's a folkloric or just folk-like. Details vary from production to production. Before Swan Lake, music for ballets had mostly consisted of simple airs that were easy to dance to. Well, leave it to the Earthshaker Tchaikovsky. He took a more symphonic approach, which earned him the wrath of conservative critics at the time. Nowadays, we think of Swan Lake's score as the epitome of ballet music, but its premiere, some people called it undanceable. Hard to believe. Here's Dance of the Swans from Swan Lake, Tchaikovsky. It's Charles McCarris conducting the Royal Philharmonic Orchestra, and Barry Griffiths is the violinist.

And that was Dance of the Swans from Swan Lake, Peter Tchaikovsky. We heard Charles McCarris conducting the Royal Philharmonic Orchestra. And Barry Griffiths was the violinist there. So nice to have you here in a midweek edition. Always check our website out for updates, features. I believe there's already some Dolly Parton info. Sad to hear of her passing yesterday, but everything relevant to music and more and culture you can find at yourclassical.org.

0: Another Steven Spielberg, John Williams collaboration from Spielberg's 1941, kind of a fairly forgettable comedy from a while back. That was The March, with Williams conducting the Boston Pops Orchestra.
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The first dance of the, Basque Caprice by Pablo de Sarasate, Opus 24, is written in three-quarter time, although it's a traditional dance from the Basque country, which is usually played in 5/8, called the Zortziko. He knew about that 5/8, apparently, before he composed that Caprice, but I guess he wanted to keep it close to the chest, so to speak, and yeah. That was Maxime Venegroff, Basque Caprice, Pablo de Sarasate.

0: Footstompin' Espana, Emmanuel Chabrier. That was Eric Kunzel and the Cincinnati Pops Orchestra.
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Johann Wilhelm Hertel was one of the outstanding composers of the pre-classical generation and apparently a fascinating character. You know that saying, the company you keep says a lot about you, and he had quite a list. Carl Philipp Emanuel Bach, Georg Philipp Telemann, even Voltaire could all count themselves in his social circle. Theoretical works, a translation of Italian and French writings on opera, as well as an autobiography were all part of his CV as well. Oh, and original music, that's what we're here for, by the cargo load. We'll hear a trumpet concerto, number 3, coming up, Johann Hertel.

From Olden Times in Trotta, composed by Johan Halvorsen. That was Naomi Järvi conducting the Bergen Philharmonic Orchestra. And I'm Kevin O'Connor. Something for the young people from Benjamin Britten on the way shortly. 1923, the birth date of Wolfgang Sawallisch, German conductor. That's today, Vienna Symphony, 1960 to 70. He was with the Philadelphia Orchestra from 93 to 2003. Also a pianist born in Munich. He passed in 2013. Today is the birth of Dutch composer, 1687, Willem de Fesch. He died in London. He was born in Alkmaar. And in 1888, Tchaikovsky finished his Fifth Symphony. Here's Jesu, Joy of Man's Desiring, Johann Sebastian Bach. It's Devil Mariner conducting the Academy of St. Martin in the Fields.

Yaesu, Joy of Man's Desiring, an interesting chamber arrangement of that classic Academy of St. Martin in the Fields, written by Bach, and that was Neville Mariner conducting. Luke Hoster was born in 1889 in Luxembourg, since there was no school of music or conservatory in her home country. When she was a child, her grandfather, Franz Ferdinand Hobitsch, who had been retired as Kapellmaster of Luxembourg's military band, taught her music theory, violin, and piano. As far as comp-

0: 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Coming up next, Benjamin Britten walks us through some of the basics of the orchestra.
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0: Though it's a staple of live concert halls today, The Young Person's Guide to the Orchestra by Benjamin Britten was originally commissioned by the British Ministry of Education for a 1946 documentary called Instruments of the Orchestra. Here's how you usually hear it, Young Person's Guide to the Orchestra, William Boughton and the English Symphony Orchestra, Benjamin Britten.

0: Kind of a sweeping saga of classical music meant for young people. The Young Person's Guide to the Orchestra, Benjamin Britten. That was William Boughton conducting the English Symphony Orchestra. Coming up next, something for the trumpet, I'm thinking.
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0: The young Johann Hertel's music career was anything but a foregone conclusion. His father hoped for him to be a lawyer, common in those days, as a possible alternative to music, while his mother wanted him to be a Lutheran minister, like her father. Well, ultimately, his parents had a change of heart and decided to support the young man, whatever his endeavors. Lucky for us, it was music, trumpet concerto, number 3 by Johann Hertel.

Wolfgang Bauer, soloing and conducting the Württemberg Chamber Orchestra through a trumpet concerto, number 3, composed by Johann Hertel. I'm Kevin O'Connor, and here's the Snow Maiden Suite, some selections. Nikolai Rimsky-Korsakov.

0: Snow Maiden Suite selections. Nikolai Rimsky-Korsakov. That was David Zinman, Rotterdam Philharmonic Orchestra, and Roberta Alexander was the soprano.
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Hey, I want to ask you a personal question. Do you have a piece of music or two or three or four that you remember the very first time you heard it, maybe when you were a kid or maybe a teenager, and you went, oh, wow, and it just sort of stayed with you for the rest of your life? For me, it was the finale of Mahler's Resurrection Symphony. The beginning of Carl Orff's Carmina Burana. And when I was in college, my roommate played this for me in the big version that has the big choir and everything. Daphnis and Chloe by Maurice Ravel. Yeah, here it comes. It's boiling. Second suite from the ballet coming up. Well, here is movie music from a film made in my old neck of the woods, my old home neck of the woods, Lancaster in Lebanon County, Pennsylvania, Witness. And the movie is well-loved, but Maurice Jarre's music, this is the piece people remember, Building the Barn.

Building the Barn from Witness, movie score by Maurice Jarre. How are you today? I do hope you're well. It's the 26th of August. It's Wednesday. And this is music by Bulgarian-British composer Dobrinka Tabakova. She, I think, just turned 45 or 46 this past year. Really talented. This is her work called Orpheus's Comet.

Music by Bulgarian-born British composer Dobrinka Tabakova, Orpheus's Comet, played by the BBC Scottish Symphony, led by Delyana Lazarova. This is a work for cello and orchestra, Rococo Suite by Andrei Gretry, with Franz Springwell, the cellist, and Ife Amingi.

0: Sweet Rococo by André Grétry with Ifie Amingi and Franz Springwell, the cellist.
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0: Okay, way back in the second century, it seems like just like last summer, doesn't it? There was an ancient Greek pastoral romance novel called Daphnis and Chloe, written by the author Longus, and that was the basis for Maurice Ravel's very famous and very large 1912 ballet Daphnis and Chloe. It's the timeless story about two foundlings raised by rural foster parents who discover the complexities of love, as this is described, amidst fields, pirates, and intervention of the gods. Isn't that the plot of Star Wars? Here's the second suite of Maurice Ravel's music.

0: there's also a version of the Daphnis and Chloe music by Maurice Ravel that has a big choir in it, too. And just, yeah, really exciting stuff. The Buffalo Philharmonic Orchestra played that. They were led by Joanne Folletta.
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0: This is music by Vincent Dandy from an aristocratic French family. His Suite in the Ancient Style, the Iceland Symphony, led by Rúmon Gamba.

Suite in the Ancient Style, according to Vincent Dandy. That was Rumon Gamba and the Iceland Symphony. This is Yundi Lee to play a Chopin Prelude, number 23.

0: Yundi Lee, the Prelude No. 23 by Frédéric Chopin. I'm Lynn Warfel.
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I think it's perfectly fine that a lot of us learned about classical music from cartoons and TV. Like this. This appeared in countless cartoon soundtracks whenever there was a big storm or maybe the bad guy was kind of pounding on the good guy. Usually Bugs Bunny, who would always get away, of course. And then the whole thing ends with the Lone Ranger. And when I started in classical music, if you mentioned the Lone Ranger in conjunction with the William Tell Overture, people would get a little cranky about it. Thank goodness, not so much anymore. The William Tell Overture, coming up.

Now, whenever I hear flute and harp, my mind immediately goes to French composers because it was kind of a specialty with them. But I would have been wrong in this case if I had to guess that on a test. It was music by Gaetano Donizetti, a sonata for flute and harp. Mark Gravel's the flute player, and Catherine Michel was playing harp. More great music coming up. I hope you can stay right there for a while longer. I'm Lynn Warfel. Welcome. This is music by Claude Debussy that happens to be the daily download today, and that changes every day. You can have it for free. YourClassical.org. Look for the daily download. This is Gardens in the Rain, played by Alexander Panfilov.

Well, that's more than just a little drizzle, I think. Gardens in the Rain, music by Claude Debussy, the daily download for today. And the pianist was Alexander Panfilov. Well, this is music that there was a storm sequence in this one that you heard in cartoons. And of course, the Lone Ranger that used the William Tell Overture, probably just as famously as the opera itself. I think Rossini would have been surprised. Dismayed? I'm not so sure, but I think he would have been definitely surprised. It was first used, by the way, as theme music for the Lone Ranger in 1933 during the premiere of the Lone Ranger radio broadcast on Detroit station WXYZ. It's the March of the Swiss Soldiers. Anyhow, here is the overture William Tell and the stormy bit in there, too, that we often heard as kids. The St. Cecilia Orchestra, led by Myung Won Chung.

0: Silver, How I Loved You. You made my Saturday mornings. The William Tell Overture by Rossini, the St. Cecilia Orchestra led by Myun Won Chung.
1: My lover's got humor. Take Me to Church was a massive hit for Hozier that basically introduced him to the world. 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And then we will remember the life of Dolly Parton with a conversation from 2001. 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
0: I first came across John Rutter's name when I started in radio in the 1980s in Los Angeles, and an engineer came up and said, "Hey, have you ever heard this album?" It was called Carols from Clare, or Christmas from Clare, I think, Clare College, Cambridge. And I fell in love with the sound and with his arrangements and compositions. He was born in 1945, 24th of September, and he grew up living over the Globe Pub on London's very, very busy Marylebone Road. He went to Highgate School, and then eventually he read music at Clare College, Cambridge. Here is his Suite for Strings with the Royal Philharmonic Strings.

0: John Rutter's Suite for Strings, and he was leading the strings of the Royal Philharmonic Orchestra. And, you know, I did not know that when John Rutter was attending Clare College as a student, and then he went on to, of course, lead the choir of Clare College, Cambridge, he wrote his very first carol that was published, and that was the Shepherd's Pipe Carol. And he served as director of music at Clare College from 1975 to 1979, and then established a professional group out of that, the Cambridge Singers, that was founded in 1981, made many, many recordings of sacred choral music. But that was a work for strings, his serenade, his suite for strings, I should say, with the Royal Philharmonic Strings. I'm Lynn Warfel.
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Film composer Hans Zimmer once said, "You haven't made it as a film composer until you've had a score rejected. You win some, you lose some." Zimmer's won more than he's lost. There are many film composers that come to mind that were rejected at the last moment, but perhaps not as harshly as Alex North's score for 2001: A Space Odyssey. He didn't know until he walked into the theater at the premiere that Stanley Kubrick had pretty much thrown out all of his music. Find out why when we hear Also sprach Zarathustra coming up.

Village Dance, and that was by French composer Claude Champagne. Yeah, Champagne. Yeah, and that was the Quebec Symphony, led by Yoav Talmi. Welcome to Wednesday. I'm Lynn Warfel, and I'm glad you're here. This is music from a 38, I think, opera, premiered in 1938. Music by Dmitri Kabalevsky, Cola Brugnon, based on a novel about a fictional Burgundian named Cola Brugnon, set in 16th century Clamecy. And it premiered, oh yeah, Leningrad, and it was February 22nd, 1938. Ha, made it under the wire there with that guess. This is the overture to Cola Brugnon with the Russian National Orchestra led by Mikhail Pletnev.

The overture to Kola Brunion by Dmitri Kabalevsky from 1938, Mikhail Pletnev and the Russian National Orchestra. This is a fugue, the Fugue of the Umbrella by Germaine Taillefer, and it's played by pianist Quinn Nguyen.

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4: Hollywood history is populated with times that great film composers were rejected at the very last minute by directors for one reason or another. And one notable in particular rejected, which he didn't know about until he attended the opening. Oh dear, oh dear. For instance, Bernard Herrmann and Torn Curtain. Now, Bernard Herrmann had been writing scores for Alfred Hitchcock films for ages. They had a legendary partnership. But when it came to doing Torn Curtain in 1966, the executives at Universal wanted a more upbeat score that could be played on the radio, and Herrmann refused to compromise. There was a bitter falling out, and he and Hitchcock didn't work again. So that's one thing. Oh, also, let me see who else I can think of. Gabriel Yared spent a year writing a score for Troy in 2004, and at the test screenings, the studio wanted a more conventional sound, so they got to another composer by the name of James Horner, and he did the score kind of hurriedly for the movie. This one, kind of infamous. Stanley Kubrick grew very attached to the classical temporary track pieces he used when editing 2001: A Space Odyssey. Loved them so much that he neglected to tell composer Alex North that he had replaced most of his score. North didn't find out until attending the movie. Here is what Kubrick preferred. It is Also Sprach Zarathustra, and it's played here by the Berlin Philharmonic, led by Gustavo Dudamel.

0: Thus Spake Zarathustra, Richard Strauss's epic tone poem with Gustavo Dudamel and the Berlin Philharmonic Orchestra.
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0: This is music by Fritz Kreisler, Joshua Bell, and Paul Coker, the Preludium and Allegro.

0: Fritz Kreisler's music, the Preludium and Allegro. Joshua Bell was the violin soloist, and accompanying on piano was Paul Coker. Hope you enjoyed that. I'm Lynn Werfel. Thank you so much for your company.
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What's your favorite genre for theatrical productions or films? Romance? Action? I really like comedies. I kind of gravitate to comedies, and I'm very interested, too, in the history of comedy. Ancient Greek comedy is still pretty biting and funny today, very satirical. And I don't know if you've ever gotten a chance to see a Commedia dell'arte company, but still funny. Stock characters. And that's what Stravinsky had in mind when he wrote his Pulcinella suite that's coming up later.

I'm sorry. I just dozed off there for a moment thinking of Sunset in the Grand Canyon from the Grand Canyon Suite by Ferdy Grofay, the Cincinnati Pops, led by Eric Kunzel. I'm Lynn Werfel, and I'm glad you're here in time for some music by Isaac Albéniz, played on piano by Yuja Wang, Triana from Iberia.

Pianist Yu Zhuang, so popular now, probably one of the most popular pianists on the concert circuit. Triana from Iberia by Isaac Albéniz. Well, this is the Gowanus Arts Ensemble, if you want to relax again. A Lullaby by Carl Hillman.

0: Carl Hillman's music. Carl Hillman, born in Germany, but he had a very versatile career playing different strings with the Chicago Symphony Orchestra. That was his lullaby with the Gowanus Arts Ensemble.
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1: Paris, and the set and costumes were designed by Pablo Picasso, so how could you go wrong? Based on the character from the Commedia dell'arte, Pulcinella, who was wildly popular with the women, which makes all their boyfriends fiercely jealous and vengeful, and then that's where the comedy ensues. Trust me. The Pulcinella Suite here with the Avanti Orchestra.

0: The Pulcinella Suite from 1920, music by Igor Stravinsky, the Avanti Orchestra led by Yuka Pekka Sarasta. 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JLL is there. JLL, see a brighter way.
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0: Now we're going to hear from longtime London resident, but Canadian-born Angela Hewitt and the Australian Chamber Orchestra, led by Richard Tognetti, the F Major Concerto No. 6 by Bach.

Angela Hewitt, Richard Tognetti, and the Australian Chamber Orchestra, the F Major Concerto No. 6 by Bach. Well, here's a little of the Water Music Suite No. 3.

0: The Gigue from Water Music Suite No. 3 by Bach with the Prague Chamber Soloist. Hope you enjoyed that. And thank you so much for your company on this Wednesday. I've really enjoyed having you here. I'm Lynn Warfel.
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Sounds a little like Gershwin at that point, doesn't it? But it's not. No, it's from a documentary in 1936, music provided by Virgil Thompson, The Plow That Broke the Plains. And in this case, the word broke, it's a double meaning. Sure, breaking the land, but also creating the dust storms that affected the Great Plains in the 1930s. It had a mixed reception, although Franklin Delano Roosevelt really approved of it. The Plow That Broke the Plains, music by Virgil Thompson, coming up later this hour.

The Canadian Brass for waltzes by Johannes Brahms. More great music coming up. Welcome to Wednesday. It is the 26th of August. I'm Lynn Morfel, and this is Love's Greeting, like Ding Dong, Hey Stella, ya home? No, not quite. Love's Greeting, Salut d'Amour by Edward Elgar with Itzhak Perlman and Samuel Sanders.

Yitzhak Perlman and his longtime accompanist Samuel Sanders, Love's Greeting by Edward Elgar. This is a guitar performance, and playing is Thibaut Garcia, the Prelude in A Minor by Hector Villa-Lobos.

0: Just love the progressions, and that's really interesting. The Prelude number 3 in A minor by Héctor Villa-Lobos with Thibaut Garcia, the guitarist.
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0: 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The Oboe Concerto in F by Mozart. That was Fumiaki Miyamoto and Jose Luis Garcia leading the English Chamber Orchestra.
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0: We're going to turn to a couple of American composers now. First, Aaron Copland and Laura Downs playing his Sentimental Melody.

Well, now you don't hear that very often from Aaron Copland, Sentimental Melody with Laura Downs. To wrap up Virgil Thompson's music from the documentary in 1936, The Plow That Broke the Plains, all about the Dust Bowl, how it affected the Great Plains, here's the Los Angeles Chamber Orchestra. They're led by Neville Mariner.

0: Virgil Thompson's score to the documentary from 1936, The Plow That Broke the Plains. That was the Los Angeles Chamber Orchestra led by Neville.
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Don't let the name fool you. Charles Gounod's Petite Symphony is anything but small. Nine wind players, four movements, and not one wasted note. Gounod's name usually means grand opera or that soaring Ave Maria that he built over a Bach prelude. Here he trades the footlights for something closer and more playful, a nod to Mozart's old wind serenades, filtered through a Frenchman's ear for melody. Wit, grace, genuine craftsmanship. The Petite Symphony is 20 minutes ahead. By Scott Joplin, this is called Reflection Rag.

Reflection Rag, composed by Scott Joplin. Starting us off into this hour's classical music was pianist Benjamin Loeb. Hi, I'm Scott Blankenship. Hope you're having a great afternoon. Beethoven's music is next. He wrote only one opera, Fidelio. However, he wrote four overtures for it, and only one of those was actually titled Fidelio. It's the story of how Leonore, disguised as a prison guard named Fidelio, rescues her husband Florestan from death in a political prison. The Fidelio Overture is next with Daniel Harding conducting the German Chamber Philharmonic.

0: One of four overtures that Beethoven wrote for his Fidelio. That was the only one that actually includes Fidelio in the title. The Fidelio Overture with Daniel Harding, conducting the German Chamber Philharmonic.
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0: Franz Schubert's Ave Maria is another one of those classical pieces that you can just find everywhere. It's in real life. It's in all sorts of media. And it seems like people are able to sing or hum along in full or in part, almost like it came installed in us at birth. And you might associate it with church, but the music originally appeared as part of Franz Schubert's Lady of the Lake Lieder, based on the verse by Sir Walter Scott. Here's Yo-Yo Ma playing cello and Catherine Stott with Ave Maria.

Franz Schubert's Ave Maria with Yo-Yo Ma playing the cello and Catherine Stott piano. This next piece by Charles Gounod came along late in his life. It's his Petite Symphony, written when he was 66, but it sounds like it was written by a much younger man. Youthful, it's light on its feet, full of charm. Here's the backstory. The Franco-Prussian War broke out in 1870, and Gounod fled to England, and he stayed there 5 years. When he finally came home, French music had moved on without him, essentially. There was new voices and new ideas and a scene that had reshaped itself in his absence. He was still respected, but just no longer part of the conversation. So he sat down and wrote this small, dazzling reintroduction as proof that he could still charm a room.

0: The Petite Symphony by Charles Gounod. That was Christopher Hogwood conducting St. Paul Chamber Orchestra. 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
0: 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Let's listen next to a piece by Robert Fuchs to finish up the hour. This is his Serenade No. 2, with Christian Ludwig conducting the Cologne Chamber Orchestra.

0: That composer is typically remembered for the famous composers that he taught, like Gustav Mahler, Hugo Wolf, and John Sibelius. But the nickname he earned is very telling. Fuchs is fox in German. So people started calling him Serenaden Fuchs, the serenading fox, as it were. Maybe because his five serenades are so tuneful. You just heard the serenade number two.
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0: Paris had never seen an opening night like it when this music premiered, and not in a good way. When Benvenuto Cellini by Hector Berlioz premiered at the Paris Opera, the overture drew wild applause. And then the curtain rose on the opera itself, and slowly, the audience turned on him. They hissed at it, and it closed after just 3 performances, and the opera never staged another Berlioz work in his lifetime. Loosely inspired by Benvenuto Cellini's memoirs, the opera reimagines his exploits in Rome. You're going to hear the overture coming up in just 10 minutes.
1: This is the Composer's Datebook for August 26th. I'm John Burge. Piero della Francesca was a 15th century Renaissance painter whose series of frescoes, titled Legend of the True Cross, inspired one of the best orchestral works of a 20th century Czech composer named Bohuslav Martinů. In 1952, Martinů made a trip to the Tuscan hill town of Arezzo, where he saw the frescoes and got the idea for a new symphonic work that would attempt to capture in music what Piero had captured in painting. What Martinů sought to replicate was, as he put it, a kind of solemn, frozen silence and opaque colored atmosphere, a strange, peaceful, and moving poetry. Martinů linked the first movement of his score to one Tuscan fresco, showing the Queen of Sheba and some women kneeling by a river, and the second to a depiction of the dream of the Emperor Constantine. The third movement was intended, in Martinu's words, as a kind of general view of the frescoes. Martinu's orchestral triptych, entitled The Frescoes of Piero della Francesca, received its premiere performance on today's date at the 1956 Salzburg Festival with the Vienna Philharmonic, led by the eminent Czech conductor Rafael Kubelik. Composer's Datebook is produced by APM, American Public Media, in collaboration with the American Composers Forum, reminding you that all music was once new.

Ken Seldon conducts this arrangement of his own with the Martingale Ensemble and Thomas Kodak playing the violin, Fugata, composed by Astor Piazzolla.

Some really interesting sounding percussion in that arrangement of Fugata by Astor Piazzolla. Ken Seldon did the arrangement. He also conducted the Martingale Ensemble with Thomas Kotick playing the violin. Hi, I'm Scott Blankenship. Welcome to this hour of music, which includes music by Hector Berlioz. When his opera Benvenuto Cellini premiered, audiences of the day found it just too wild, too loud, just too much. But history's had a kinder ear. It's coming up in less than 5 minutes after this music by Anton Arensky, who was a Rimsky-Korsakov student, a Tchaikovsky protege, and he would actually go on to teach at the Moscow Conservatory. Sergei Rachmaninoff and Alexander Scriabin were among his students. A lot of name-dropping here, right? Well, Arensky himself arranged his intermezzo multiple ways, piano four hands, solo piano, and this version you're about to hear for full orchestra.

Intermezzo by Anton Arensky, Yevgeny Svetlanov conducting the USSR Symphony Orchestra. The disaster that was the opening of Benvenuto Cellini ran deeper than just a hostile crowd. The score itself was a big part of the problem. The writing was so intricate that the musicians grew openly hostile to it in rehearsal, and even the conductors struggled to hold everything together. French cartoonists had a field day. They nicknamed the music Malvenuto Cellini. Yeah, Berlioz didn't let it die quietly, though. He salvaged parts of it and spun it into an entirely new work. You might recognize part of it from the Roman Carnival Overture. As for the story itself, it borrows Cellini's name and reputation, but invents nearly everything else.

0: The overture from Benvenuto Cellini by Hector Berlioz, Joanne Folletta conducting the Buffalo Philharmonic Orchestra. Stay close, Music for a Spinner is coming up in just a moment.
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1: The French title Phileuse means spinner, a female spinner to be precise. Cécile Chaminade imitates the constant motion of a spinning wheel using some restless, flowing notes for the right hand. It's a real technical challenge spun up by Joanne Polk.

Firouz, written by Cécile Chaminade. Joanne Polk playing the piano. Next is music by Antonio Pasculi, who was considered to be the Paganini of the oboe. But what really set Pasculi apart from other composers was the extreme technical demands that he made upon the oboist. Probably because he was an oboist himself, but I'm speculating there. Burkhard Gletzner plays the oboe with the Berlin Symphony Orchestra for the Concerto on Themes by Donizetti,

0: certainly did sound like a tough oboe part, and Antonio Pasculi was notorious for those technical lines. Burkhard Gletzner playing the oboe with the Berlin Symphony Orchestra, Klaus-Peter Flohr conducting the concerto on themes by Donizetti.
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0: Here's a fantastic dance by Enrique Soro, and that's not my description of it. That's actually the title. Miguel Harth Bedoya conducting the Norwegian Radio Orchestra.

Fantastic Dance by Enrique Soro with Miguel Harth Bedoya conducting the Norwegian Radio Orchestra. Let's close the hour with a piece by Giuseppe Tartini. He never once wrote a concerto for trumpet. In fact, he had been dead for a century by the time the trumpet with valves came along. But he did write quite a bit for the violin. His Devil's Trill Sonata is probably the most popular example of that. So this trumpet concerto is, in reality, a reimagined violin piece. Maurice André did the reimagining in this instance. Ole Edvard Antonsen plays the trumpet with the English Chamber Orchestra.

0: A violin concerto by Giuseppe Tartini turned into a trumpet concerto by Giuseppe Tartini. Ole Edvard Antonsen playing the trumpet with the English Chamber Orchestra, all led by Jeffrey Tate.
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0: Joseph Bologna crossed swords with half of Europe before he ever picked up a violin bow. And that's how folks learned his name initially. Not as a violinist, not as a composer, as a fencer. By the time all the dust settled, he'd lost exactly one fencing match in his entire career. One. And his musical training is sort of a mystery because no records survive. But whatever it was, it worked. Coming up in just 25 minutes, you'll hear Bologna's String Quartet No. 1.
1: 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I'm Julia Mocker.
2: Year after year, the quartet was just hearing incredible piece here, incredible piece there. And they're like, why have we never heard this music before? This is some of the most beautiful, most interesting music we've ever heard. And then when you go online and you try to find a recording, even today in 2026, you can't find a recording of a lot of these pieces. Now, as a result of the Uncovered Project, you can.
1: That's violinist Abby Fayette of the Catalyst Quartet. They started their Uncovered recording project in 2018. The goal has been to unearth, record, and more widely perform the music of historical Black composers. They recently released the fourth and final volume in this series. It focuses on Joseph Bologna. He's a fascinating 18th century Black composer who rose to prominence in Parisian society as a composer and also as a celebrated violinist, conductor, athlete, and champion fencer. This recording highlights 18 of his string quartets. When you started with this ensemble, they had already released the first in the series of the Uncovered recordings. Tell me how you ended up kind of easing your way into this series.
2: You know, it was really quite a steep learning curve because, you know, the quartet had already been sort of pursuing this project for 2 years. You know, the Uncovered project was started in 2018, and I had had little to no experience with any of these composers that they were playing. So I had never played any Florence Price, never played any Samuel Coleridge Taylor, certainly no Joseph Bologne. What I found most difficult was that, you know, here we are dealing with composers that wrote in a style of composition that I was very familiar with, yet it felt really unfamiliar because my education had all been mostly from the white European tradition. And I had not spent any part of my education exploring that language and how it manifested.
1: So why was Joseph Bologna the right composer to focus on to wrap up this important series called Uncovered?
2: But you have this incredible individual who functioned in the highest level of French aristocracy, and which was quite unusual for a Black man in those days. I also think it's important also to just be representative of the composers that have quite a volume of compositional work. And you'll see the album features 18 string quartets, which is not a small amount of string quartets to write. I mean, I think Haydn wrote, is it 68 string quartets? And so it's really also a breadth of compositional work that covers a large span of his life. So you really get to see Joseph Bologna as an individual throughout his entire life.
1: What else did you discover about him that you found most fascinating?
2: What I found really interesting about his compositional voice is how equitable he is to all four instruments in the string quartet. First of all, there are incredibly virtuosic cello passages in several of these string quartets, which was hugely unusual for this time period.
1: But I'm wondering if you can give us some examples, and maybe even where we find it in which quartet, of where his charisma really comes through.
2: Well, I think one of the first ones that comes to mind is the sixth quartet from the Opus Once. You know, it's funny to think about, because Joseph Bologna seemed to be a larger than life figure. He loved to engage in different kinds of competitions. And so I think he liked to have a lot of fun, but also he just seemed to have this larger than life personality that really just comes through in that quartet right from the first note.
1: It's volume 4 of Uncovered with the Catalyst Quartet. To hear the full conversation, download the extended podcast. That's New Classical Tracks from American Public Media. I'm Julie Amacher.
0: You'll hear music from this week's New Classical Tracks with Julie Amacher coming up in about 20 minutes. It was 1772 when Joseph Bologna, Chevalier de Saint-Georges, traded the rapier for a bow and stepped in front of the Concert des Amateurs and played two of his own concertos. The audience was just stunned. More on that, along with his string quartet number 1, coming up after a piece so meditative it's actually in the title. But a meditation in music is meant to pull a certain emotion from you, a feeling of inner calm, maybe spiritual reflection or deep thought. This is the meditation from Thais by Jules Massenet, and it does just that.

Just gorgeous, swoon-worthy music there by Jules Massenet. The Meditation from Thais, Gerard Schwartz conducting the New York Chamber Symphony, and Nadja Salerno-Sonnenberg playing the violin. 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This music premiered at the Paris Opera back in 1831. It's Robert le Diable by Giacomo Meyerbeer, and the Pas de Cinq comes from the Act II ballet sequence. It's played here by Michael Nestorvitz conducting the Barcelona Symphony Orchestra.

0: Pas de Cinq from Robert Les Diables, written by Giacomo Meyerbeer. Michael Nestorvitz conducting the Barcelona Symphony Orchestra. Stay close, in just a moment you'll hear new music from this week's New Classical Tracks with Julie Amacher.
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0: Hi, I'm Scott Blankenship with brand new music by Joseph Bologna Chevalier de Saint-Georges, a brand new recording, I should say. He was a black composer that made his debut with Les Concerts des Amateurs in 1772. A year later, he was running it. Fast forward to 1781, Bologna founded his own orchestra, the Concerts de la Loge Olympique. And if that sounds familiar, it should, because that's the ensemble he later used to commission Joseph Haydn's now legendary Paris symphonies. He even conducted their premieres. And he might have become one of the biggest names in music, but the French Revolution changed that course. And then he went on to form the first all-black regiment in Europe. Here's the Catalyst Quartet with his String Quartet No. 1.

0: A brand new recording with the Catalyst Quartet of the String Quartet No. 1 by Joseph Bologna, Chevalier de Saint-Georges. And you can hear the extended interview that Julie Amacher did this week right now at yourclassical.org.
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0: Here's Nikolai Rimsky-Korsakov's Capriccio Español. Wolfgang Sawallisch conducting the Bavarian State Orchestra.

0: Nikolai Rimsky-Korsakov's Capriccio Espagnol. That was Wolfgang Sawallisch conducting the Bavarian State Orchestra. Thanks very much for your company for some classical music this afternoon. I'm Scott Blankenship.
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Some symphonies knock politely. This one throws the door open. It begins with horn calls into the silence, like it already knows something wonderful is coming and wants you to lean in for it. And then the strings catch fire and the whole orchestra rises. You don't listen to this first movement so much as get swept up and carried away by it. It's Franz Schubert's Ninth Symphony, titled Great, and the first movement is coming up in just 30 minutes. Do stay with me.

John Barbagallo playing the piano for selections from Forgotten Fairy Tales by Edward McDowell. Hi, I'm Scott Blankenship. I'm glad you're here. So do you remember the days when you stayed homesick in grade school and you could spend the day watching The Price is Right and $50,000 Pyramid? Well, things were much different in Mozart's day, and not just because there was no television. In December 1765, Mozart and his whole family were on a grand tour of Western Europe, and they stopped in The Hague. But he fell seriously ill during the stay there, and this symphony was written while he was recovering. It's his Symphony No. 5 with Hans Graf conducting the Salzburg Mozarteum Orchestra.

Written when he was just a boy and sick at that. The Symphony No. 5 by Mozart, with Hans Graf conducting the Salzburg Mozarteum Orchestra. Now, George Enescu's Cantabile and Presto is a short but fiery piece for flute and piano. It starts off pretty sweet and lyrical enough, but then suddenly there's a shift into a whirlwind of energy. And it's super fun to play and listen to, full of charm, just the right amount of flair. And there's plenty of Romanian spirit tucked in there as well. Here's Marina Pinchinini playing the flute and Anne Epperson piano.

0: Cantabile and Presto by George Enesco. That was Marina Piccinini playing the flute and Anne Epperson piano.
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0: Hello there. I'm Scott Blankenship with the Concerto Grosso No. 11 by Arcangelo Corelli for you next. The ensemble is I Solisti Italiani,

That's the Concerto Grosso No. 11 by Arcangelo Corelli. The ensemble was I Solisti Italiani. Now, do you know that Schubert's Symphony No. 9 almost never existed at all? It's his final symphony, and he actually never heard a single note of it performed. He died 2 years later, and the score had simply vanished. Not destroyed or lost, just filed away in a pile of manuscripts at his brother's house in Vienna, gathering dust for about a decade. It was Robert Schumann who came through Vienna and went digging through Ferdinand Schubert's papers, and he found it. Schumann called it a symphony of heavenly length.

0: Robert Schumann said he thought that Franz Schubert's Symphony No. 9 was of a heavenly length, but it's decidedly not radio-friendly because that length in total is anywhere from 50 to 60 minutes, so you just get the first movement there from the Symphony No. 9, titled Great, with Claudio Abbado conducting the Chamber Orchestra of Europe.
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0: Time to put the finishing touches on the hour with some Radiance. To celebrate the 100th anniversary of George Gershwin's Rhapsody in Blue, Peter Boyer wrote a new piece for piano and orchestra in tribute and called it Radiance. Here's Peter Boyer conducting the London Symphony Orchestra.

0: Radiance by Peter Boyer, with the composer himself conducting the London Symphony Orchestra. 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
1: 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Thanks for choosing Peoria's only 24/7 classical music station, a joint service of Bradley University and Illinois State University.

The Swan Song. It's a time-honored tradition, the farewell performance. Some performers can't wait to be done. The Beatles' last show at Candlestick Park was 25 minutes long. Some don't want to go home. They stave off the inevitable as long as they can. Beethoven's deafness was increasing rapidly. He knew an upcoming concert would be his last chance to perform with an orchestra. He made the most of it. 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The rest of that story is coming up.